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0: 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And yeah, you should too.
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1: I'm Mayan Vastabetancourt.
2: And I'm Greg Johnson. This week, learning a second language could help kids with autism socialize more easily.
3: There's no research saying that it's detrimental for a child with autism to learn more than one language. Hey, it might actually be helpful.
4: But first, a type of headache that's been described in medical literature as the worst pain a human can experience.
5: I liken it in terms of pain intensity, which is the main factor in a cluster headache, to having your hand on a hot burner, but not being able to take it off.
4: All that and more this week on Radio Health Journal.

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1: Mmm, that smells good, Ma. What you making?
2: Just a little something. Collard greens, cornbread, fried chicken, and peach cobbler. Some leftovers.
1: Some leftovers? Listen, I've been meaning to talk to you about some new COVID information I saw online.
2: See, because you're always on that phone.
1: I'm serious. I read that 3 out of 4 adults in the United States have a high risk factor for severe COVID-19. And Black folks like us with certain conditions like diabetes, heart disease, mental health conditions, or being 50 and older, like you, are at high risk.
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2: Uh-huh. 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I love you.
1: I love you, too. I'm glad we had this talk.
2: Me, too. Now get out of my kitchen.
3: Visit WeTalkWeRise.com to learn more. 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When Tom Zeller was in his early 20s, he was living in Finland and teaching English to kindergartners. He had no idea this classroom would be ground zero for a battle he'd be fighting the rest of his adult life.
4: I was just sitting there, and all of a sudden, this thunderbolt of pain just kind of grabbed the right side of my head as I was sitting there in the classroom and just pinned me to the floor for about, it was very short, maybe like 30 seconds. And I thought, oh, I mean, I'm having a stroke. Something is terribly wrong.
3: Zeller had just experienced his first cluster headache. Unfortunately, it would be the first of many. Zeller describes it as one of the worst pains a human can experience.
4: I liken it in terms of pain intensity, which is the main factor in a cluster headache, to having your hand on a hot burner, but not being able to take it off. So it's that level of pain. It's kind of an emergency, but you can't stop it. So a person in the throes of a cluster headache cannot sit still, like a migraine nurse often will put their head under a pillow and seek a dark place. While as a cluster headache attack, you're pacing, you're rocking, you're banging your head, you're writhing on the floor. It's not a pretty episode to witness, but you definitely cannot sit still. The pain is that intense.
3: Cluster headaches are a rare disorder. While men are more likely to have them, women tend to experience more severe effects. The cluster headache gets its name from the fact that people can experience up to 8 attacks in a 24-hour period. Each one can last anywhere from 15 minutes to 3 hours.
4: This happens relentlessly for weeks at a time, maybe for 2 months out of the year, and then like magic, they just stop and they're gone. And not by anything that I've done and not by any medication I've taken, they just turn themselves off. And if we could figure out why, we'd cure all of us. For some people, there is a rhythmicity to it. You can kind of expect that you might get it at sort of the same times of day or night. I often would get mine immediately upon falling asleep. And I would be thrown out of bed by, basically a stroke of a headache. But it's not perfect. It's not perfect enough to be predictable. So some patients get them in the fall and the spring more often than not, but then they'll just as likely get one in March for no reason that they can explain. So it's not something you can plan for.
3: Research shows that for many people, these headaches become less frequent with age. Thankfully for Zeller, this is looking to be true for him as well.
4: They've actually started to wane as I approach, I'm 56 now, so I'm approaching 60. And both cluster headaches and migraines can often start to wane as you age, which is a clear indication that there's a strong hormonal component to all of this too, that we don't fully understand. But, it's clear that hormones are involved in many migraine patients. Women will often get their worst migraines around their menstrual periods. Women who go into menopause often see their migraines magically disappear. So there's definitely a strong hormonal component. And I think it's true for cluster too. As you age, hormones ebb and flow, metabolism changes. So I feel like, I'm always wary of saying this out loud because who knows, I'm tempting fate, but I feel like I'm aging out of the worst of it. I hope it's true.
3: Zeller writes about cluster headaches, migraines, and the common tension headache in his book, The Headache: The Science of the Confounding Affliction and a Search for Relief. People all over the world have been suffering with headaches and migraines for thousands of years. Researchers believe skulls from 7,000 BC, featuring a hole in the crown, are evidence of healers trying to relieve their patients of headache pain. Today, up to 70% of the U.S.

0: population experiences the common tension headache on a regular basis. 47 million Americans suffer from debilitating migraines, and over 340,000 people in the U.S. experience cluster headaches. Despite the pain being in the same area of the body, Dr. Amal Starling says the experiences are vastly different when comparing the three.
1: One differentiating factor that is very obvious between people with cluster headache and migraine is that in people with cluster headache, they have this physical restlessness where they have to move. So if you see, you can look at YouTube videos of people during a cluster attack that have filmed themselves because they're wanting to share with others what it looks like to have a cluster attack because it's so severely unrecognized and underdiagnosed, even by clinicians and physicians. But you'll see that people are rocking, they're holding their head and rocking back and forth. I still remember the very first patient that I saw as a medical trainee, I was a resident, having a cluster attack during one of my office visits with the patient. And they jumped up out of their chair when the attack started and they started pacing around the room. And this very kind and soft-mannered gentleman then ended up punching the wall and their hand went right through the drywall because they have this physical restlessness that's present during a cluster attack.
0: Starling is a headache neurologist and consultant at Mayo Clinic in Scottsdale, Arizona. Despite this burden of need for medical intervention, relatively few doctors, less than 900 in the U.S., choose to specialize in headache medicine.
1: That's very directly correlated to the amount of funding that is available. Because if there's less funding, there's going to be less scientists in that space.
0: Starling says the disparity between the burden of care and the current federal funding for headache research has concerned headache specialists for decades.
1: Not only are there, a high prevalence, meaning a lot of people who have migraine and other headache disorders, but the disability that is related to the disease burden is huge. So based on the Global Burden of Disease Study and the World Health Organization, migraine is one of the leading causes of disability worldwide. Specifically for women, migraine disproportionately affects women. 1 in 5 women have migraine. And in women ages 15 to 49, it is the number one cause of years lived with disability based on the World Health Organization.
0: The NIH budgets $20 million annually to headache medicine research. That may sound like a lot, but Starling says it's disproportionate to the number of headache patients.
1: If we were going to actually fund diseases based on their disease burden, that number should really be about 7 to 10-fold what it actually is, closer to about $200 million per year. So there is just a huge disparity in funding.
0: Starling believes the reason for this disparity is an age-old bias towards both general pain disorders and women's health.
1: In general, pain disorders are often funded at a much lower rate than other conditions like autoimmune conditions or dementias or cancer. And then there's a lot of stigma in diseases that affect women more than men. And that's been demonstrated in, perimenstrual disorders, endometriosis, maternal mortality and health. And that same applies with headache disorders and specifically migraine, which disproportionately affects women.
0: And while it's true that people don't die from headache pain, it's also true that those who suffer from migraines and cluster headaches experience a much higher rate of suicide compared to the general population. Imagine how hard it is living with an invisible condition that can debilitate you at any moment. It's so intense that Starling says it's common for people to run to the emergency room after their first attack.
1: They feel like their world is coming to an end and they have a catastrophic brain tumor or brain bleed or something that is, life-ending. And so they'll end up in the emergency department. And often at that time, they may end up doing a CT scan of the head and they find that there is no blood in the brain and they may find that there is no brain tumor. And then they often tell people, well, your brain looks fine. And again, it's a short-lived attack. And so then they may come back to their baseline and they're often just discharged from the emergency department saying, we didn't find anything. Your brain looks okay.
0: The reason the brain scan looks normal is because cluster headaches and migraines are not disorders.

0: disorders of brain structure, but rather disorders of brain function. Starling says it's often the case that emergency room providers and primary care physicians aren't even aware of cluster headaches. And since that's the first place people think to go, it often means that these patients suffer for years without a diagnosis or treatment.
1: Eventually, maybe they get referred to a neurologist who is trained at providing these diagnoses. And then eventually they may get to a headache specialist that has additional expertise in treatment. So it is a long road, and we have studies that show it takes many years before a cluster headache can be diagnosed. And with migraine, it often is many years before individuals receive a diagnosis as well as treatment options as well.
0: To remedy this lack of clinical awareness, the American Headache Society has developed a program called First Contact.
1: And we're trying to provide more education to those clinicians that are on the front line as to how to screen for these diagnoses, how to provide the clinical diagnosis, and even initial treatment options that may be effective for a large cohort of patients before they're then able to get referred to a neurologist or a headache specialist.
0: While there's no cure for any type of headache, there are various treatments. However, Starling says personalized medicine is essential to effective treatment for all headaches. Sadly, Starling says it's an area that lacks funding, which is precisely why she and other headache specialists are advocating for headache research on Capitol Hill. Their proposed bill, called the Headache Act, aims to improve prevention, timely diagnoses, access to care, and public awareness. Zeller's book, The Headache, is available now. You can find more information about Tom Zeller, Dr. Amal Starling, and all of our guests on our website, radiohealthjournal.org. Our writer-producer this week is Polly Hansen. Our lead producer is Kristen Farah. Our executive producer is Amira Zaveri. I'm Elizabeth Westfield.
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2: The first documented case of autism is believed to be in 1799, but it would be more than 100 years before we had any real understanding of the condition. What was at first thought to be a product of bad parenting or a lack of affection is now recognized as being caused by various genetic, biologic, and environmental factors. And though research has propelled our understanding of autism forward, there's still a lot we don't know about this complex condition. One aspect Celia Romero was looking at in 2020 was the cognitive flexibility of kids with autism. However, when the team began their screening calls to participants, they noticed an odd pattern with many of these families.
8: It didn't make sense when, you know, with them, I was, for example, in South Florida, I was able to speak Spanish with them. But then I noticed that when they were speaking with their child, it was broken English.
2: Romero is a graduate student at the University of Miami, working towards her cognitive neuroscience PhD. As the team dug deeper, they began hearing similar stories from these parents.
8: They receive mixed recommendations and contradicting recommendations. And many of them have been told in the past to limit the language that they speak to their child, in efforts to not confuse them, to not delay their language development.
2: The issue with this recommendation is that Romero says it's not based in any science or national guidelines.
8: Unfortunately, because the research is pretty limited, a lot of clinicians do not have clear guidance on what specific recommendations to give, right? We always want to give evidence-based recommendations. I think there hasn't been a study that has shown that, at least to my knowledge, that there is detriments to teaching another language to a child with autism. I know in the past, there has been that fear, right, that teaching more than one language to a child that's struggling to just learn one is going to delay them even more. So there has been that fear in the past, but again, there's really no research showing that detriment. And this is not a recommendation that necessarily is, I mean, hopefully it's not something that's being given today. It's not as common, but a lot of families do have that fear from prior confusion and fears.
2: So while learning multiple languages hasn't been shown to cause harm, what could be damaging is the recommendation to actively avoid teaching kids with autism a second language.
8: I'm just thinking of the population that we work here at South Florida. There are a lot of immigrants where English may not be their first language or not be their native language. So when they're given that recommendation, they may then choose to only speak English to their child, but the quality of the language that they're providing to that child is probably not the best. And and especially if you think about other family members that they might only know the other language, right? Not English. You're limiting those opportunities for that connection and that cultural identity that might be important for that family. So it was through asking them that we learned about these recommendations and mixed findings. And we went down this rabbit hole, which led to the study.
2: The study that had initially focused on cognitive flexibility was quickly switched to focus on how multilingualism impacts kids' executive function and core autism symptoms. Romero led the research, which was published in 2024 in the journal Autism Research. There are several components of executive function, such as working memory, self-control, inhibition, and flexible thinking.
8: So these executive functions, they gradually develop, they change across lifespans, and they can also be adversely influenced or affected by many factors. So previous research has shown that executive functions are impaired in children with autism, and we see that both in laboratory settings and daily life activities. But what's exciting is that we are seeing emerging work that shows that bilinguals have better executive function skills as compared to monolinguals.
2: Though a connection has been identified, Romero says we're still not sure what causes this effect or how impactful it can be. A popular theory is the idea of joint activation.
8: And basically what that means is that both languages are always active, meaning there's like this constant competition for selection between the languages. So then this lifelong experience of constantly inhibiting and shifting between the two languages essentially creates more effective mechanisms of executive control. And that is why we're able to see these cognitive benefits in bilinguals, even in tasks that don't really involve language, just like, within these executive function skills.
2: However, Romero says that the various studies that have researched this effect have had mixed results, so it's unclear to what extent this so-called bilingual advantage exists. This confusion was a driving force behind her research, wanting to understand what type of impact language could truly have on kids with autism. Romero and her team gathered 112 children to participate from ages 7 to 12. 60 of them were neurotypical and 52 had an autism diagnosis. After the first screening call, the kids were brought in for a clinic visit and the parents were given questionnaires to fill out that asked about their child's autism symptoms.
8: So we used the BRIEF, which is a parent measure, and we were able to look at all these different executive function skills. Again, we were particularly interested in inhibition and shifting. And then afterwards, that was essentially it. Then we were able to analyze the data. And really what we found is that it turns out that speaking multiple languages, whether or not you have a diagnosis of autism, is associated with better inhibition and also better shifting or flexibility and also enhanced perspective taking ability.
2: The term perspective taking refers to the ability to understand someone else's thoughts or point of view. And though Romero's team wasn't able to find the answer as to why knowing a second language helps with these skills, they do have a theory.
8: What we believe is that this may be because bilinguals have an understanding that they might share either one or both of their languages with others. So, in a way, they might have a better understanding of also that others might have different states than themselves. So that's kind of like that direct influence. But then in terms of indirect, the finding that we found, Bilingualism might also build on perspective taking skills indirectly through those executive function skills that we've been talking about, because it's through improved executive

0: executive function skills that bilinguals might be able to more efficiently inhibit their own mental states and focus on the mental states of others. So we have these hypotheses of the direct and indirect effects that we found in our study.
1: Romero says that this enhanced executive functioning and perspective taking can transform everyday tasks for these kids and give them more opportunities for skill building and social connection. And maybe more importantly, this research is completely debunking the long-held fears that learning multiple languages can be harmful to kids with autism.
0: Not only can they learn multiple languages, learning these multiple languages can also help them in other areas, whether it's, you know, in these social communication, restrictive repetitive behaviors that we've been talking about, or executive functions in general. So I think that's, you know, really the main takeaway, right? That there's no research saying that it's detrimental for a child with autism to learn more than one language. And it might actually be helpful.
1: Romero collaborated with Dr. Lucina Udine's lab, which has since moved to UCLA. While that team continues to assess executive function skills and language tests, Romero will continue her research at the University of Miami with Dr. Lynn Perry.
0: What we're doing through her lab is that we're doing further research with preschool children to see if bilingualism has an impact on kids' peer interactions, which is really crucial for children's social and cognitive development. And we're using very exciting measures or methods that include objective measures of vocalizations in the preschool classrooms, as well as location within the preschool classroom, so we can see when they're really within social contact with peers.
1: With 1 in 31 children having an autism diagnosis, the outcomes of this research will have a huge impact on so many American families. You can find more information about Celia Romero and all of our guests on our website, radiohealthjournal.org. Our writer-producer is Kristen Farah. Our production manager is Jason Dickey. I'm Greg Johnson.
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9: Medical notes this week. The hidden dangers of your vape. While e-cigarettes are marketed as a less harmful option to the traditional cigarette, you're still most likely causing long-term damage to your body. New research in the journal Frontiers in Toxicology reports that two toxic chemicals are generated when vaping liquids are heated. Both toxins disrupt essential cell function and can cause long-term injury to your lungs. Which exercise is best for your health? You may think running is the best choice for getting healthy, but when it comes to preventing diabetes, that may not be the case. early research in the Journal of Sport and Health Science reveals that resistance exercises like weightlifting are more effective at improving glucose tolerance and lowering insulin resistance. It was also better at reducing subcutaneous and visceral fat compared to cardio. And finally, you need to be eating more fiber. Here's how. While protein has become a hot topic recently, fiber is a nutrient that's just as important, if not more. It helps digestion, promotes a healthy gut microbiome, and reduces your risk of developing cancer. The USDA recommends between 22 and 34 grams of fiber each day. Fiber supplements can help, but consuming real foods like apples, avocados, beans, and broccoli is the best option. And that's Medical Notes this week. I'm Mayan Vasta Betancourt.
10: That smells good, Ma. What you making?
11: 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Some leftovers.
10: Some leftovers? 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
10: 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I read that 3 out of 4 adults in the United States have a high risk factor for severe COVID-19. 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
10: 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I'm glad we had this talk.
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1: But don't sit on this one.
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0: Bad news and good news. Ray Cruz is not here, but his son Christian is. How you doing?
2: I'm good. Although,
0: and much more handsome, I'm sorry to say.
2: Although, even though I have a little bit more hair, it's starting to go gray here with the last couple months.
0: Not only have you been busy in business, you have a newborn.
2: Newborn. She's almost 10 months now, which is kind of crazy.
0: Crazy to think.
2: Yeah, and if you've ever been a parent, right, you've seen, you know, the progressions of, you know, how a child grows and their development, and you always miss the previous stage, right? So I miss the newborn scrunches and the snuggles on the chest, and now my wife and I have put her in such a routine that, you know, if she's not napping in her crib, she's not really napping on anybody. So we've done too well a job at conditioning, I guess, into a great routine.
0: No, that's a good point about the, you know, the times that come. Two years old, you know, you've heard about the two-year-old terror stage.
2: I
0: don't think any of my kids had that.
2: I was good, but my sister didn't nap. She wasn't a cuddler. She was ready to jump up at nap time. So it really, every kid has their own,
0: it's a girl thing.
2: Every kid has their own personality, right?
0: I know, I tugged you into my war of the sexes here, but it's good to have you back in studio. Last time you were here, there was a lot of response to your business, because we're dealing with a different demographic with our format, number one.
2: Yeah, absolutely.
0: And number two, you know, people that are younger. How old are you?
2: 32, going to be 33 in February.
0: So have you started your retirement fund?
2: Absolutely. You know what's crazy is that, you know, Ray and my parents let me kind of figure it out a lot kind of growing up.
0: Yeah.
2: So they never purposefully said, hey, put money in a Roth IRA or, you know, save money. So my first job, right, at 15, 16 years old, I was spending all my money.
0: Yeah.
2: Until I started to figure out, okay, what does this money actually mean for me and how do I start putting it away? So then when I started talking to my parents, they mentioned the Roth. They mentioned, you know, how to put it in a 401k when I got my first real time job.
0: Right.
2: So all of those different things is money, things I've had to learn from my parents, because I never, you know, unless you actively sought it out in the education system, you really don't get that kind of education anymore. My generation's going out and we're spending money and we're experiencing things now, which we encourage. We want you to do those things, but also save for what 10, 15, 20, 25, 30 years might look like in the future, so you don't have to work till you're 70, 75 years old.
0: Well, and I think we're going to set people up to do that. Time is going to fly. You're going to find out on the show. Yeah. So
2: I'm long-winded. I'll tone it down.
0: No, I love what you're saying. I just wish we

0: had more time, but we're going to come back and Christian's going to give you a deal. Well, actually give you a chance to talk to Cruz Investments and Wealth Management and people there that are, find out if the fit is right, but we'll come right back. Christian Cruz, we're cruising into retirement. Either way it works, same last name. We're 95.9 The River.
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12: It's Riley Green, and I'm here with Boot Barn.
13: When I was growing up in Alabama, we didn't have cowboys. 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And to me, a cowboy was somebody that was tough, that wasn't scared to work. 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You know, he built houses his whole life. 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And that was our version of a cowboy where I grew up.
12: Riley Green and Boot Barn, sharing a deep respect for the cowboy way.
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0: So Christian Cruz, part of the company, Cruz Investments and Wealth Management, the son of Ray Cruz, who's usually here, but Christian is in, and it's good to see you again. And as you always do in this segment on Cruising into Retirement is an offer for our listeners to get in touch with you. And since we're talking about, you know, getting ready for retirement early, how can people get in touch and what are they going to learn?
15: Yeah, Scott. So

0: Oh, for a lot of people, they just don't know where they're going, and we always want them to cruise through retirement. So figure out what your destination kind of looks like. 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The way you do that is you can text us, RETIRE to 630-897-4233. Again, that's RETIRE. 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We'll do two complimentary meetings. Typically, we work with people who have about $500,000 or more saved for retirement. 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So RETIRE 630-897-4233.
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0: Now, let's get back to Ray Cruz and Cruising into Retirement. Here's Scott McKay.
1: With Christian Cruz, the more handsome of the Cruz family, Robinson. You know, some people are saving

0: Money, some people aren't. How do they know how to do it and what to do?
1: That's such a great question, Scott. So we primarily focus on people who are getting to and through retirement. So typically people who are, you know, 60 years old, 65, trying to get there and say, okay, what am I spending on a monthly basis? Do I have enough? What is my plan for Social Security, for health care, right? Depending on when you want to retire, and it's different for everybody.
0: Right.
1: Some people are blessed with gifts because they saved or they got an inheritance and they can go ahead and retire. Some people, they've had to work their whole lives.
0: Hello.
1: They work two, three, four. Jobs, right?
0: That's what I'm doing.
1: Right? I had a couple jobs through college and high school and all these different things. I worked two jobs right out of college to make sure I could afford everything I had in Kansas. So the way that we start thinking about that is, it doesn't really matter if you're 20 or 30 years old, if you're 40 years old, if you're 60, 75 years old. The first part of cruising into retirement is we start with cash flow and retirement income. So you have to understand, hey, what's my paycheck coming into the household? What are my monthly bills? Am I renting? Am I buying? What are those different things that are coming on in my lifestyle? Are you single? Are you married? Are you living with someone, right? We're seeing a lot of blended families, right? Sometimes yeah. Second marriages, sometimes just people who didn't decide to get married for whatever reason.
0: Mm-hmm.
1: So who's handling what expenses? And if that person dies, what does that look like? Then we talk about while you're working, are you getting your company match? Are you working for a publicly traded company? Can you buy stock? Do you get stock options, right? I'm meeting with a couple guys right now who have golden handcuffs, right? They developed some amazing technology or processes with a company and they don't want to let them go. How does that fit into your retirement plan? And then what's your Social Security strategy? Do you have a pension? All of those things, Scott, especially when you're younger, you need to have that mapped out to say, am I doing what it takes to get to retirement? Because just the last 10 months for me with my daughter have flown by, and I can't imagine how
0: big. And the expenses have gone up.
1: Absolutely. I mean, diapers and formula and luckily
0: setting up the room.
1: Buying a new freezer, because luckily my wife was able to, you know, pump for a while.
0: Sure.
1: And we were blessed there. So all of those different things, if you don't have that mapped out, you may wake up at 65 and realize I don't have enough.
0: And how much is enough? And that's what you all do into the cruising into retirement.
1: Yeah, some plan is better than no plan.
0: Right.
1: So if you haven't started to take a look at that, on our website as well, if you go to raycruise.com, we have income and expense worksheets for you to map what does my plan look like to start. So if you want to take advantage of that, go to our website, raycruise.com, and download those income
0: and let's let those people get in touch with you with the free conversation.
1: 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We'll do two complimentary meetings to see if you're cruising into retirement.
0: Hey, it's good to see you. Hopefully you're back next time.
1: I love it, Scott. Thank you.
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Hey, happy Sunday morning. It is McKay, and if you are planning on going to the Ivy Hall Glendale Heights Show and Shine Car Show today, I want to let you know that has been postponed until next Sunday. Obviously, I think rain probably had something to do with it. 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

0: Hey, if you're in the Geneva area, the French Market has just opened. It is awesome if you've never been there. If you're closer to Naperville at 10 o'clock this morning, it is the Riverwalk Fine Art Fair. It is fine art. How's the art? It's fine. And if you're in Wheaton, the Cantini Car Show, that's going to begin at 10 a.m. A lot going on this weekend. Get out and take us with you, please.
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0: So how does a kid get the name Colonel Cody? Of all places, this woman gave birth to her son in a KFC parking lot. She and her partner were driving to the hospital. She felt her baby coming. Oh, so it wasn't like they were getting their fake mashed potatoes and some chicken fingers. They just had to pull over. But yeah, Colonel Cody is now the nickname of the son. Very nice. We are coming back with you too. Can you, what restaurant would you like to have a baby in? 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
10: 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And to me, a cowboy was somebody that was tough, that wasn't scared to work. 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And that was our version of a cowboy where I grew up.
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crazy. Costco is awesome, and singles are now taking part in a new trend called Costco dating. They're meeting other singles in the aisles during the snack samples and while waiting at the food court. Peers off in the food court in post because customers slow down while waiting for the $1.50 hot dog and soda combo or a slice of pizza. So Costco likes the trend to keep shoppers in the store longer than planned. And you may meet the love of your life at Costco. Let me know if that's ever happened to you or not.

have not joined our Rivers football face-off, I want to let you know that you can. It's not too late. Now, obviously, you're going to want to make sure you pick next week's games before Thursday's first game. And if you pick them right, you could score some Chicago football swag. So we have a prize week to week. And then at the end of it all, Mr. Big or Mrs. Big will take home a 65-inch television, all brought to you by Doggy Diner in Bolingbrook and Plainfield. Christina from Wonder Lake, week one, will have a... She got her Chicago football swag kit, and of course, we'll announce who the winner is once Sunday's matches are up.

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Hey, it's McKay, and if you had plans to head out to Camber Park today, as they were supposed to have the Glendale Heights Show and Shine Car Show, Ivy Hall presenting that big one, I am not going to be there. We will not have the Dave Matthews tickets and $100 Visa gift card this Sunday. They have postponed it until next Sunday. I'm guessing same place, same time. I will be there again, and we'll give you another opportunity to win those prizes. So find something else to do today.

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You ever seen a singer live and they're singing a happy song, but they always look like they're not happy? I think Rob Thomas falls into that category. You know, but I don't know how many happy songs he sings.

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0: Just check the calendar. You do have a little bit of time. But Dave Matthews, the November 7th show, that is sold out. But if you are a River regular, at the end of the month, you're going to get a text that tells you to enter to win those sold out tickets. If you're not a River regular, you're not going to get that text. So before September says bye-bye to October, text the word regular to 630-585-7529. And at the end of the month, we'll tell you to enter. And our text line brought to you by Cruise Investments and Wealth Management. 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
1: 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I said you look so fine that I really want to make you mine. 4, 5, 6, come on and get your kicks. Now you don't need

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0: So if you didn't celebrate National Cheeseburger Day, right? 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

VCD still has a Rose Records price tag stuck to it. 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

If you were making any plans to head over to Canberra Park today, I would not do it because the Show and Shine Car Show from Glendale Heights and Ivy Hall has been postponed until next Sunday. So same time, same place, 10 to 3. It just will be the 27th, the Sunday. Yeah, not today. Find something else and go do it with someone you don't like.

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It's McKay. I am out of here turning things over to Bailey on your Sunday afternoon. I'll be back tomorrow morning at 5:30. I know you're going to miss me, but hey, get a life. Just kidding. Don't dream it's over. It's Crowded House. You'll find one. There is

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95.9 The River, Chicagoland's classic alternative with Oasis. I'm Bailey. Good afternoon. If you have not yet been to the theaters to see Oasis, Don't Look Back in Anger, you are missing out, especially if you are an Oasis fan. Already has a 98% favor score on Rotten Tomatoes, and it's basically a look back at the reunion that happened last year. So, fun stuff there. You gotta check that out if you haven't already. 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

Had to cancel a couple of shows this week due to a detached retina Jim Adkins had, their lead singer. That is Jimmy Eat World on 95.9 The River, Chicagoland's classic alternative. He underwent emergency surgery right at the time that they were supposed to take the stage at the Warped Tour in Mexico City. But again, those shows are off. Looks like the next date they have for the tour to continue is coming up in November. So hang tight, they will be back. It's 95.9 The River.

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Chicagoland's Classic Alternative, 95.9 The River. And listening to that song, I was thinking, when was the last time I had a piece of cake? And you know what? I cannot answer that question. I don't know when the last time was I had a piece of cake. 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

95.9 The River, Chicagoland's classic alternative. My name's Bailey. If you want to hear something today, by all means, reach out to me on the socials. I'm at Bailey in Stereo. Let me know what's on your mind, what you'd like to hear, and I will do my best to make it happen for you. It's 95.9 The River with REM's Man on the Moon. Speaking of moon and space, have you seen the new logo for our Space Force? Curious about your thoughts.

Chicagoland's Classic Alternative, 95.9 The River. I'm Bailey, and I'm just curious, how many times a week do you tell a lie? A little white lie, a little fib, maybe withhold some facts, which in and of itself, omission is a lie. I'm just curious, because I want to compare my notes to this new study.

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15: Actually, it's pretty juicy still.

And the River Chicagoland's classic alternative. So according to this new study, on average, Americans lie 11 times per week. And the states that lie the most, the top five, South Carolina, Delaware, Florida, Rhode Island, which surprised me because it's the smallest state, but apparently it's filled with a bunch of liars. And the number one state that the most deception and lies occur is Nevada. Probably not surprised with that, right? Where does Illinois rank on that list? Well, we come in at number 18. So not sure if that's a good thing or a bad thing. I took a

Kind of a bummer with the weather this weekend, right? With Riot Fest being in town. Super bummed that some of the shows had to be cut short or canceled yesterday due to the weather. But Friday night, if you were there, unbelievably awesome performance from 21 Pilots. And I'm not the only one that thinks so. Rave reviews online. Some people saying it was absolutely the coolest moment of their entire lives. Other ones saying the best show they've ever seen. And I will say they always put on an amazing show, but there was just something special about Friday night, wasn't there? It's 21 Pilots and Ride.

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I'm Bailey, and you don't have to worry about your kids partying at college anymore because apparently it's all about wellness. Daytime parties, no alcohol involved, and they take part in activities like yoga, Pilates, an ice bath session, followed by grabbing a coffee or matcha afterwards. Things have certainly changed from when I was in school. Crazy. My daughter's at Texas Tech, and she's telling me about some of the things they're doing, and yeah, parties is not on the list. Surprising, isn't it?

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something we've lived without? Do you think we actually need it? A big gulp style Capri Sun, three times the normal size of a Capri Sun? It's 95.9 The River, Chicagoland's classic alternative, and I don't know that we need it, but it is being unveiled, and you would think they would have done this like right around Memorial Day weekend, perhaps, when you're headed into the hot summer months, but no, they're unveiling it now. And I don't know about you, but when I was a kid, when we had a Capri Sun in the lunch, it was like a special day, because our household, very strict, no sugar, no sodas, no sugar cereals, so every once in a while, you get that surprise little treat, and there'd be a Capri Sun in your lunch. It was glorious. It's the Cranberries, 95.9 The River.

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95.9 The River, Chicagoland's classic alternative, and we are 1 week into the NFL season, and already 12% of men are saying they have put money on the game. And I'm surprised that that number is only 12%. Just saying. Speaking of which, how's your fantasy team doing? Mine? I lost last week, but there's still hope this week. We'll see. Linkin Park's Numb, this one by request for Randy. 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

Chicagoland's Classic Alternative, 95.9 The River, and yes, mistakes happen, but this one a big one for the state of Michigan, as over 8,000 people that applied for new licenses got sent a license with all their information, but the photo of just some random guy. Yeah, the state has admitted to the mix-up and says that they are issuing the correct licenses and photos, and does assure people that it was just a random stock photo, not one person's photo that has now gone on to over 8,000 driver's licenses. But man, lots of fake IDs out there now, huh?

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And Rob reached out asking for this one because he heard it at karaoke and cannot get it out of his head. So for you, it is Wheatus.

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0: 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And yeah, you should too.
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2: When I was growing up in Alabama, we didn't have cowboys. 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And to me, a cowboy was somebody that was tough, that wasn't scared to work. 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You know, he built houses his whole life. 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And that was our version of a cowboy where I grew up.
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95.9 The River, Chicagoland's classic alternative. I'm Bailey, and in my opinion, this is one of the best covers ever. It is Nirvana doing David Bowie in their Unplugged sessions in New York back in the day. The Man Who Sold the World.

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0: Man in the Box, Allison Chains. It's 95.9 The River, Chicagoland's classic alternative. I'm Bailey. Thanks so much for hanging out and spending part of your weekend with me. I hope you have an awesome week ahead. You do things that make you laugh, smile, and feel good. And let's plan to do it all again next Sunday, all right? Till then, have a good one. 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